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I'm Lauren Hunter, and this could be one hell of a Friday night for you. $7,800 could be yours in literal minutes. 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
2: Phyllis, set the scene for us. What are you up to at the moment?
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2: Ooh, and listening to the radio in the background to play the contest?
3: Well, actually, yeah, on the cell phone. And then everything happened and I could see Sonic was phoning. And then it's like, oh, no, what am I going to do now?
2: That's awesome. Phyllis, you have a fantastic $7,800 on the line. What will you do with that if you

0: We're seniors. We live in a, on an acreage, and this is so sad, but our sewer system needs to be replaced. So that would cover so much of the charge to us.
1: That is, well, both metaphorically and literally, a crappy expense, isn't it?
0: Oh, my God, yeah, it is. So true.
1: Well, Phyllis, this is for Lube City, and we're going to play you our Sonic $40,000 mystery word phrase. If you correctly identify our mystery word, you win. That's $7,800. How does that sound?
0: Yahoo!
1: Here is our phrase, Phyllis.
0: Okay, thank you.
2: Hey, it's Cam Whitcomb. One of the hardest parts about touring is missing my...

0: Sarah Beth.
1: I like that you've researched this guy. You know about his personal life.
2: Well, yeah, I kind of did some Googling today.
0: You got to dig on this guy to find out to get the money, right?
2: That's exactly right, yes.
0: All right, let's find out. For $7,800, is Sonic's $40,000 mystery word, Sarah Beth? Oh. No, I'm sorry, it's not Phyllis.
2: Okay, that's okay.
0: Hey, but Phyllis, you have been a delight and enjoy watching The Walking Dead, okay?
2: Okay, thank you.
0: Maybe seeing some zombies will help help the pain. I don't know.
2: Exactly. Okay.
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0: the word. 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Every weekday. But we just had sweet Phyllis play for Mystery Word at 6 o'clock. Unfortunately, she guessed incorrectly, but this was what she was wanting to spend the jackpot on.
1: We're seniors. We live in on an acreage, and this is so sad, but our sewer system needs to be replaced. So that would cover so much of the charge to us.
0: That is, well, both metaphorically and literally, a crappy expense, isn't it?
1: Oh, my God, yeah, it is.
0: I am giving Phyllis and family a radio hug. That radio hug is for you, Phyllis. I know you're listening as you're watching The Walking Dead on Netflix, you said. I love it. Radio and TV at the same time. Definitely not distracting, right? This is Cameron Wickham. I'll show you.

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What dreams could it make come true for you? Because that's our insane jackpot with Sonic's $40,000

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0: A new Hell's Kitchen just opened outside Edmonton at the River Cree Resort and Casino. So in honor, we're doing What the Hell's Happened in Your Kitchen. 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I'm Lauren Hunter. Jesse.
1: When I was younger, my mom wanted to make a dinner to impress, and we were just learning the culinary arts, and she made a meal that was nothing but escargot for me and my dad. We probably had a pound of escargot, what? Each of us in the house.
0: Your appetizers, escargot, your meal, your, like, dessert. Wow.
1: Exactly, yeah.
0: Have you ever eaten escargot since that meal?
1: I have. I actually really enjoy it now.
0: Wow. Was it tasty when your mom made it at the time?
1: Oh, the first, like, half a pound was delicious.
0: The next half a pound was a struggle. That's where you draw the line.
1: That's right, yeah.
0: You're like, this can escargot away, please.
1: Exactly.
2: Sonic.

0: Imagine waking up to $8,000 Monday morning. That's worth a 6 a.m. alarm, I would say, as someone who hates mornings. Dare I say that's better than bacon? Well, that's the insane jackpot. You can win with Sonic's $40,000 mystery word. And don't forget, you can play every weekday at 8, 10, noon, 2, 4, and 6 as well. But we must say, for the love of God, do not guess this, okay?
1: Hey, it's Cam Whitcomb. One of the hardest parts about touring is missing my...
2: bed.
0: No, that's actually a repeat guess. 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
0: No worries. 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
1: I love gold.
0: Perfect time to play an Austin Powers in Gold member clip. Anyways, that's We Might As Well Be Strangers featuring Wednesday on Sonic 199. I'm Lauren Hunter. And that Gold album marks Weezer's seventh named color album. They have the blue album, the green album, the red album, the white album, the teal album, the black album, and now the gold album. I'm like, what's left for color albums? You know, like the periwinkle album, the chartreuse album. Can't be that many more colors left. Can there? I don't know. Weezer will figure it out. It's Blind Melon. This is No Rain on Sonic 1.

0: into the dark.
1: Canada's first Hell's Kitchen just opened near Edmonton at the River Cree. So what the hell's happened in your kitchen? We're talking food fails, dinner disasters, the likes. Text us your stories, 10029. Sonic 129. I'm Lorton Hunter. Derek, what did your mom do?
2: She burnt water.
1: Your mom burnt water? How is that even possible?
2: Well, when you put it into the pot to boil and you forget all about it, well, I mean, you technically burnt the pot, but it had a very kind of watery smell to it. My mother was legendary when it came to the kitchen.
1: In a bad way.
2: Oh, in a very bad way. She engaged in what we called fire department cooking. We knew it was done when the fire department showed up.
1: No! What?
2: We got Christmas cards from our local firehouse, you know, and when their Dalmatian passed away, we actually attended the funeral.
1: Because they showed up to your house that many times? What?
2: No, like, the fire alarm would go off, like our the smoke detector would be going off constantly, and our neighbors

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What bills could it pay off? What dreams could it make come true? Because that's the insane jackpot we have for you with Sonic's

0: $40,000 mystery word. And I love hearing all the unique things you would do with that money if you win it.
1: Take the little one to Disney.
0: Do they like Mickey, Minnie, Elsa from Frozen?
1: She likes Elsa from Frozen.
0: Do you like Elsa from Frozen?
1: I'm kind of getting sick of Elsa from Frozen by now. But yeah.
0: That's fair. Well, as Elsa would say, the past is in the past. Your next chance to play Sonic's $40,000 mystery word is Monday at 6 a.m. for $8,000. And also play at 8, 10, 4, noon, 2, and 6. You got this.

0: Canada's first Hell's Kitchen is now open at the River Cree Resort and Casino outside Edmonton. So in honor, what the hell's happened in your kitchen? 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D.
1: Oh my God, I put these eggs on to boil, right? Mm-hmm. I went downstairs and totally forgot about them. It must have been about an hour later. And I started hearing this boom. And I'm like, what's that? Eggs make noises when they explode. Who knew?
0: So you literally had egg bombs going off in your pot.
1: Literally. The egg was everywhere. It was on the ceiling. It was on the walls. It was all over the stove.
0: From the window to the wall. There are eggs all down your hall. That's it. That's all I got. Thanks so much for tuning in. That's it for me tonight. I hope you have a great rest of your weekend. This was Lauren Hunter on Sonic. And we play you now. Art Kells. It's money.

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0: My name's Garner. Did you go to that concert last night? How you doing? Kind of dragging your butt a little bit this morning. I just got a message from Jana. Jana went. Jana said, got about 3 hours of sleep last night. I did a little bit better because I ducked out a little early. I did go last night. It was a last-minute game-time decision, but I was feeling good. I thought, let's go. So we did, and it's funny. Anyone else at the show last night, did you get home, and did it smell like you were sitting by a campfire? What was the smoky smell? And because when we got home, I gave my wife a little hug because I was going to bed. I gave her a hug and said goodnight. I'm like, put my head in her hair. And it's like, you smell like you've been by a campfire. And then I noticed my hoodie stank too. And immediately she's like, that's because people around us were taking marijuana. No, that's stronger than marijuana. What was going on last night? Was there a wildfire I didn't hear about? But anyway, feel free to share your thoughts on the Foo Fighters Queens of the Stone Age Mannequin Pussy show last night, Commonwealth Stadium. How did it go for you getting in? I know how it went for me. My blood has finally stopped boiling. We can discuss all of this, though. 10029 on the text machine.
1: Sonic.

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1: No time to Google.
2: Ralph, there's no time to Google. Is there a current player in the NHL that wears the number 69?
3: No.
2: What is the capital city of England?
3: Yorkshire.
2: What actor plays Jack Sparrow in the Pirates of the Caribbean movies?
3: Johnny Depp.
2: What planet is famous for having rings?
3: Saturn.
2: Which of these bedroom communities does not have a Costco? Sherwood Park, Spruce Grove, or St. Albert?
3: Spruce Grove.
2: What does the F in TGIF stand for?
3: Friday.
2: Barbara Millicent Roberts is the real name of what iconic toy?
3: Pass.
2: What language learning app's logo is a little green owl?
3: Pass.
2: What sport did Tim Horton play professionally?
3: Hockey.
2: Barbara Millicent Roberts, the real name of what toy?
4: I'm Ralph. Okay, let's mark.
3: Not quite there today.
4: Yeah, let's mark your work. Let's see how close you got. Is there a current player in the NHL that wears the number 69? But no, there is not. Garner was giggling to himself all morning.
2: I was super proud of that question.
4: Yeah.
3: That's a great question.
2: It really is.
4: What's the capital city of England? You said Yorkshire? No. They've got great pudding, though. It's London. London's the capital. What actor plays Jack Sparrow in the Pirates of the Caribbean movies? You said Johnny Depp. That's right. What planet is famous for having rings? You knew it's Saturn. Which of these bedroom communities does not have a Costco? Sherwood Park, Spruce Grove, or St. Albert? It's Spruce Grove. Ooh, yeah, you got it right. Poor Spruce Grove. What are they going to do? What does the F in TGIF stand for? You said Friday. Nailed it. Barbara Millicent Roberts is the real name of what iconic toy? You passed on this, didn't have time. That's Barbie's name.
3: Ah, dang.
4: She's a Barbara. What language learning app's logo is a little green owl? You passed on this, didn't have time to try again. That is Duolingo. By the way, I'm on day 148 of my streak. Big deal, learning French. C'est bon. What sport did Tim Horton play professionally? You knew it was hockey. For our final score, Ralph, of 6 out of 9.
2: Oh, Ralph, I wish we could have given you a grand.
3: Hey, man, I would have liked that today, but you know what? There's always next time.
2: There is always next time.
3: Thank you very much.
2: You're welcome. Bye.
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1: My name's Garner. Taylor's here. You're right in the process right now, and I did this to you again. So Taylor is having his house painted. Mm-hmm. Sooked is the color.
2: Yeah.
1: It looks really good. You showed me the picture on your phone. I grabbed the phone from your hand and I enlarged the picture.
2: Yep. You zoomed in.
1: I zoomed in.
2: I could see your finger going back and forth on the screen. It's like, I really hope he's not just looking at pictures of my children.
1: I did not swipe. I did not scroll. But that's inappropriate. When somebody shows you a picture on their phone, don't do what I do. And just grab the phone from their hand.
2: Well, we're a little too far away for you to just see.
1: Yeah.
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0: The Garner Andrews Show on Sonic.
1: My name's Garner. Taylor's here. Despite the fact I only got 9 minutes of sleep last night, I feel pretty good. Went out late on a school night to attend a music concert. Perhaps you were there too. It was that one that was in Commonwealth Stadium. Foo Fighters, Queens of the Stone Age, Mannequin Pussy. I feel like I kind of have to shoot that word out at the corner of my mouth. Mannequin Pussy.
2: Yeah.
1: I don't know if I'm supposed to say that. I was so disappointed too because I don't know. Did anyone else have... You must have because there were thousands of people in line. I got there at 5:30. I showed up at 5:30. That's when Mannequin Pussy went on because I wanted to see part of that. But I stood in line for an hour and 20 minutes to get inside Commonwealth Stadium. So I missed their entire set. I missed the first three songs of Queens of the Stone Age. And when I walked through the gate, there were probably still like thousands of people left outside still trying to get in. What was going on? I feel like that was completely unacceptable. And I don't know who to point the finger at. Is that the promoter? Is that security? What was it?
2: Yeah, it was weird. Like, I didn't wait in line that long, but the line
1: was crazy.
2: But
1: you showed up quite a bit.
2: Yeah, we were there like 6:30, we probably showed up.
1: Yeah, so it was probably, you know, people were already moving into the building at that point. But for the people that got there early because they wanted to see the opening bands, too bad, so sad.
2: Didn't help at all, yeah.
1: No, I would be really pissed off. I got free tickets for it. But if I had paid for that, I would be spinning out. Because my friends Holly and Jimmy, they were in line with us. They weren't sitting with us, but they paid for their tickets. And, you know, they especially wanted to see Queens of the Stone Age, but they too missed the first three or four songs.
2: Well, yeah, if you pay like, I don't know, $200-$300 for hours of entertainment, and some of those hours get taken away from you.
1: I sometimes wonder if the promoters or whoever, I don't know who to blame this on. But I wonder if maybe they've lost sight of and they think that the line standing in line is the attraction.
2: So much fun.
1: No, that's not the attraction. The attraction is going inside to see the bands that you paid to see.
2: Yes.
1: Anyway, I don't want to be a downer. 1-0-0-2-9 to 10.

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2: My name's Garner. Taylor's here. That Foo Fighters poster, though, from that show, maybe one of the best-looking concert posters I have ever seen. And that theme, like toy robot, toy spaceman, that is my kind of art. And I saw it in our Facebook post yesterday because you went down there to the early merch line.
3: Yeah.
2: And you got that. I immediately kicked my ass for not going down there at lunchtime to buy one. Taylor, I will give you $11 for yours.
3: I'm feeling some better offers.
2: Are you?
3: Mostly putting it in a frame and on my wall.
2: God, I loved that.
3: It's a cool poster. Yeah. And like, I was hoping for some Edmonton specific stuff because that's, and I'm a sucker for that. And the poster is just great.
2: Yeah.
3: But they had like fancy foil ones, shiny posters.
2: Yeah, I never saw those.
3: Right away.
2: Oh.
3: But I got up there and snagged a poster. I was going to grab a pile of them thinking like, I know people who will want these. Yeah, I could be a poster dealer. But they said one per person.
2: I wonder how many people had to, because a lot of people don't have the luxury of going down there at lunchtime or in the afternoon because, you know, they have a work life.
3: Mm-hmm.
2: But the people that, when I got there and I saw the lineup just to get into the venue, but yet there were still hundreds and hundreds and hundreds of people in the merch line. So they would have stood in that one and then had to get into the line to come into the stadium.
3: Well, there were those merch lines inside too.
2: Wow.
3: They were wrapped around. They were in a pretty good spot to watch the show though, because it was like directly across from the stage on the big concourse there.
2: Yeah.
3: It would have been an okay place to wait in line.
2: Anyway, that was a good night.
3: That was a good time.
2: 10029 to text.
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1: No, I want to do a little one note with you, a little Foo Fighters one note.
2: Oh, okay.
1: We did this the other day. It's kind of a fun little game. I get sucked into the one note challenge on Instagram all the time. There's a guy on there that I follow and I play. I'm pretty good at it. Although I put together this Foo Fighters one this morning, there's a few songs that start exactly with the exact same note.
2: Oh, okay.
1: But I think you're going to be okay with this one. Taylor, here you go. You get one note. You have to tell me the name of the Foo Fighters song.
2: Okay.
1: Feel free to play along in your cars, everybody. Here we go. Song number one.
2: All My Life?
1: Yep.
2: Okay.
1: Ding, ding. Hang on. I got to get a sound effect ready.
2: I deserve a bing.
1: There you go.
2: That feels better.
1: A retroactive bing. Yeah, the first one. This one. That's All My Life. The song they opened with last night. Okay, smart guy, here you go. Foo Fighters, one note, number two.
2: All My Life?
1: No.
2: Is that Everlong? That's Foo Fighters. Yeah, there we go.
1: It was Everlong. Okay. Are these too easy? Hang on, let me get number three ready. I got here super early to put this together. Here we go. Song number three on the Foo Fighters One Note Challenge with Taylor Smith. If he gets one of these wrong, I get to go to his house and repaint it the color of my choice.
2: Oh,
1: the
2: God.
1: Exterior of his house. I get to go there and repaint it whatever color I want.
2: Oh, boy.
1: Here we go. Number three.
2: I know it. One more? Why can't I put it in my head?
1: Oh, no.
2: Learning to Fly.
1: Oh, boy.
2: I know that's
1: yeah.
2: wrong.
1: Hang on a second. Can you see my screen?
2: Was it Learning to Fly?
1: Learn to Fly.
2: Learn to
1: yeah.
2: Fly? Okay.
1: Yeah.
2: I'm doing okay. No,
1: Learning
2: I can't see your screen.
1: Learning to Fly is a Tom Petty song.
2: I'm just really good at this.
1: Yeah.
2: Even though it feels hard.
1: Is there a reflection behind me?
2: It's those mirrored glasses you wear on air.
1: Yeah, my mirrored aviators. Yeah. Okay, song number four. I got eight of these. Is this going on too long? Number four on the Foo Fighters One Note Challenge. Taylor, you know what's on the line. Number four.
2: One more time.
1: This one's really loud. Hang
2: yeah.
1: on. Let me turn that down. Turn this down. Here you go.
2: Forget what we've said so far.
1: These are all songs
2: from Foo Fighters.
1: Yes, they
2: that
1: were
2: one?
1: All song. Yes, they're all songs that they played last night.
2: That one's Everlong.
1: No, you already did Everlong.
2: Oh no, my oh, hero. That's my hero.
1: Oh boy, you can see my screen.
2: No, I can't.
1: Number five.
2: That is Rope.
1: Wow. Okay. I thought that might trick you up.
2: That was my favorite song last night, actually.
1: Yeah, that's a great song.
2: Yeah.
1: Yeah. I have a man crush on Chris Shiflett, one of the guitarists from Foo Fighters. He's the guy doing that one. Oh, shoot. Doing this sound. Okay, here we go. Next.
2: Learning to Walk Again. Oh. Times Like These.
1: No.
2: Oh. Is it Everlong again?
1: No, it's These Days.
2: That's These
1: One
2: Days?
1: One of These Days.
2: Oh, yeah. Okay.
1: Which sounds exactly like another song we're going to get to in a second here. Then there is...
2: Walk.
1: That's Walk. You're right. Okay.
2: I don't get bings. I just get the dodgeball to the face. Okay, thank you.
1: I've got two of these labeled as Walk. This will not be Walk. I can't remember what this is. Oh, you see, that's the one right there that sounds exactly like...

0: like these days, and it's the same note.
1: Yeah.
0: It's the pretender.
1: That's the pretender.
0: Yeah.
1: Okay.
0: There we go. Yeah, this went on for far too long.
1: Yeah, it's more fun when they're different bands, I think.
0: Yeah, remind me to never do that again.
1: So what, you're coming to paint my house bright green or something?
0: Yeah, I'm thinking, yeah, some sort of electric slime green would be nice. 10029 to text.
2: This is the iconic

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2: Is this the part of the show where we talk about the concert last night?
3: Yeah, the whole city kind of, I want to say we're living in the afterglow, but I think everyone's kind of got party throat.
2: Well, take a listen. This voice note came in a few seconds ago.
4: Good morning, Garner. This is Trevor. I just want to say I'm glad I don't have a job where I have to talk all day like you, because I left it all out there in the stadium at the Foo Fighters show.
2: Yeah, sound a little rough, Trevor. I don't know what Trevor's regular voice sounds like.
3: Oh, that's right. Yeah, maybe he sounds like Mickey Mouse on a normal day. That's where he's at now.
2: Hey, guys, it's Trevor. Yeah, there was so many people singing along. It's funny, the guy sitting right next to me, when he came by himself and he sat down right next to me, basically it's just like we gave each other the hey, the nod. That was it. And then he spent the entire show on his phone, but he was so into the show at the same time.
3: Oh.
2: It was weird.
3: What was he doing on his phone?
2: I didn't want to stare. He's looking down at his phone, texting. I don't know what he was doing, but singing at the top of his lungs. And, like, not in an obnoxious way. The guy was having a good time. And every time Dave Grohl would be like, come on, let me hear you. He would, like, it would draw him back into the show again.
3: Okay.
2: And then he'd be right back on his phone.
3: Hmm.
2: It's almost like a teacher telling you to pay attention. And you pay attention for 30 seconds, and then you're right back into whatever you're doing. But it was... just so many good people just having a good time. However, I will say I'm starting to believe that I just might be a MF-er. I think I honestly didn't think I was, but then Josh Homme called me that.
3: A lot.
2: I assume he was talking directly to me.
3: Mm-hmm.
2: He did that like 20 times. And then Dave Grohl kept calling me that again. You know, an MF-er.
3: Yeah, you got a lot of, come on, all you MF-ers.
2: Yeah, and now I believe that's all I am. Nothing more, nothing less.
3: Okay. New identity.
2: I don't know if I like my new identity.
3: Do you think the guy on his phone was looking at the lyrics?
2: I did see, maybe, because I did see him search a song title once, but then I started thinking, is he just keeping a set list?
3: Yeah, maybe he's just documenting his time.
2: Yeah, I don't know. He was totally into it. I don't want to make it sound like this guy was just sort of bored or anything. He was clearly having a good time, but couldn't break up with his phone.
3: Yeah, okay.
2: Smoke, too. That was the thing.
3: Why do we all smell like campfire today?
2: Was there a campfire there?
3: I don't know. Because maybe the smoke they were using for the stage was actual smoke?
2: Yeah, there was a guy fanning it. I don't know. Because I got home last night, and I had every intention, because I had put clean clothes on right before I went to the show last night. And just like shorts and a hoodie, and I went super casual. And then I thought, tomorrow's Friday at work, and I'm just going to wear these same clothes to work. I'll get up, have a shower, and just Rube Goldberg machine my way back into my same outfit. And but then I'm like, it reeks of smoke. Where did that come from? And it's not like, and I know people were taking marijuana near me, but usually that smell doesn't rub off on your clothes like that.
3: Well, it doesn't smell like that kind of smoke.
2: No, it doesn't.
3: Literally, I got home, I was unlocking my back door thinking, did the neighbors have a campfire last night? Like, why can I smell this so well? And then, yeah, got inside, took a whiff of my shirt. I was like, that was me. Why do I smell like that?
2: Anyway, I did not wear those clothes. I yeeted them into the sun. So I smell fresh as a spring day. Right, Taylor?
3: You do.
2: Good.
3: Yes.
2: So do you. Can I smell your hair?
3: Not again. After the show.
2: Yeah. I can't remember where I was going with all of this, but it was, despite the poorly run machine that entranced the

0: Stadium was.
1: Yeah.
0: That was really wildly disappointing. And by the time I got to my seat, I was so agitated and angry that I looked at my beautiful wife and I just said, I want to go home now. And we did not. We stayed for a while.
1: You cheered up?
0: I cheered up, yeah. It took an hour and 20 minutes to get in. I don't understand that. And I got there so early. Maybe it was a rookie move, but I went to the gate that my ticket told me to go to. And that was the problem. I should have gone somewhere else.
2: New Sonic Music.
3: Discovery.
2: Temper City. Self-aware.
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1: My name's Garner. Taylor's here. Just had a good chat with Nick. He was the... If you were at the show last night, Dave Grohl told a story that they went out for dinner the night before and they had this great server named Nick, named the restaurant they were at and everything. And Nick just happened to be in the crowd last night and heard his shout out from Dave Grohl from the stage. He served Dave Grohl and Pat Smear at the restaurant.
2: That's pretty cool.
1: That's pretty cool. A lot of love for Nick, too, coming in. Hi.
3: Hey, how's it going, Garner?
1: Good. How about you?
3: I'm good. I just heard Nick on the radio there, and I was actually just at Braven a couple of weeks ago, and Nick ended up being my server. I remember his name.
1: Oh, wow. And
3: that was probably the best service I've ever received in my life.
1: Look at
3: that. He was
1: that.
3: Fantastic.
1: Nick, a 24-year-old guy just serving at the Marriott, looking for love. Yeah.
3: No, he did such a good job. So extra shout outs to Nick. He really does a really good job over there.
1: Wow, what a great story. I love the fact that he had his Nirvana t-shirt underneath his uniform and all of a sudden Dave Grohl's sitting at his table. How weird would that be?
3: That's a pretty special moment. That would be a lot of fun serving him.
1: Yeah. Okay, thank you. I appreciate the phone call. 10029 to text.
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2: It's the Garner Andrews Show, dragging your butt just a little bit because you went to that Foo Fighters show last night and rode that thing right into the dirt. Stayed till the end of the encore. I did not. Chastise me.
3: I'm in the same boat.
2: Yeah. I just can't do it. Like, as much as I was enjoying being there, and it was such a beautiful night, I just wanted to stay, but I can hear a clock ticking in my head, and it's like, you start doing the math. Okay, if I leave my seat right now, it'll take me approximately 12 minutes to walk to the nearest train station. If there's a train there, I mean, and you start adding it all. I got to switch trains at Churchill, then I got to ride to the Davies station. And then before you know it, it's like you're just sort of, you're not even enjoying the show anymore because you hear tick, tick, tick, tick, tick, tick, and computations, complex time computations going on. So I just left early. Sue me. We were talking too about the, maybe people don't go to enough shows and you don't realize that there's a bag policy.
3: Yeah.
2: Most venues now you can't bring a bag into, like a big one. A lot of venues, it has to be clear plastic so they can see what's in there. So I witnessed a woman throwing out a purse last night. She got to the front of the line and they're like, nope. So she emptied the contents into her pockets and her friend's pockets and just threw the purse in the garbage. Boom, just like that. Other people getting turned away, though, after standing in line forever, you could just see how angry they were, just seething, walking away. I don't know where they were going because it's not, maybe back to a vehicle parked far, far away to put that thing away.

0: seated next to us.
1: Uh-huh.
0: No purse.
1: Wow.
0: So I don't know what she did with it.
1: Hmm. Hi, Sonic.
2: I was just calling in about the concert there and the purses.
3: Hi.
1: Hi. Yeah, did you have to throw out a perfectly good purse?
2: My wife sure did. She has a tiny little purse that she takes to these sorts of things that barely holds anything. She had, like, her debit card and that sort of thing in it. Very little, but she has asthma, so she had her inhaler in there. And they wouldn't let her keep the purse because they're like, that's not medication.
3: This is my inhaler.
1: What? An inhaler is medication?
3: Yeah. It provides fast-acting relief of bronchial swelling due to asthma or allergies.
2: Yeah, it's prescribed. Like, there's a...
1: Yeah, there's a sticker right on it.
2: I need a doctor to get it.
1: Yeah. Was it a good purse?
2: It had been through some stuff, mm-hmm. So it wasn't awful, but still, it's a fact of the matter.
1: I like the fact, I was saying on the radio, the woman that I saw have to throw out a purse, I said, I believe the brand name was Hermes, and now people are texting in going, oh my God, Garner, those bags are worth tens of thousands of dollars. And that's why I said that, because I thought it would be funny, but I don't know what kind of bag it was.
2: Yeah, like, you're not discriminatingly, like, checking this out as to what it might be.
1: Yeah, oh my God, she just threw out an Hermes. I feel like I'm saying it wrong, and now I'm going to get called out for that. But, hey, Jordan, I appreciate the phone call this morning, buddy, and thanks for being out there.
2: Yeah, for sure.
1: Okay. Is it Hermes? Does that say... I think the H is not H-y. It's not like...
0: I always thought it was just Hermes, so Hermes. I don't think I know the right answer.
1: That's going to do it for The Handbag Guys. That's the name of our show now, The Handbag Guys, where we just talk about handbags. I know I call them purses. They're handbags.
0: Big handbag guys.
1: Yeah. We talk about clutches. We talk about crossbody. I love a good crossbody. 10029 if you want to text.
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0: This is the Garner Andrews Show on the iconic Sonic
1: 1029. Is this the part of the show where we talk about the concert last night?
2: I do like that Josh Homme, during the Queens of the Stone Age set, he basically just apologized for canceling last time they were here.
1: Yeah.
2: Like, he was like, yeah, like 20 minutes before the show, we had to cancel. I was puking all over the couch cushions in the back. He's like, trust me, I'd be out here if I wasn't puking all over the couch cushions.
1: No, your couch cushions.
2: Yeah, that's right. Yeah. It wasn't his couch.
1: It was your couch.
2: It was cushions. Our couch.
1: Yeah.
2: And apparently, the Foo Fighters, they had a good time at Braven.
1: Oh, yeah,
2: In the JW Marriott the night before the show. So they were feeling a little bit yesterday.
1: Yeah.
2: Said their server, Nick.
1: Nick, who are you?
2: Yeah, who's this Nick guy? Because apparently he overserved the Foo Fighters.
1: And they were blaming it on him.
2: Yeah.
1: So, Nick, if you're out there, I'd love to talk to you.
2: We won't tell ProServe, we swear.
1: Oh, right.
2: Yeah.
1: It's not Nick your fault. Probably doesn't want to come forward for that very reason.
2: It's fair, but...
1: 10029, Nick. A couple of people are chiming in. Yes, I definitely smelled like campfire when
2: okay.
1: I got home. So it wasn't just... I know there was a lot of smoke coming out of the back of the stage and that, but like you said, maybe it was real smoke.
2: Yeah.
1: Yeah. Maybe they were just burning some wet wood backstage.
2: Mm-hmm.
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2: My name's Garner. Did you go to that concert last night? How you doing? Kind of dragging your butt a little bit this morning? I just got a message from Jana. Jana went. Jana said, got about 3 hours of sleep last night. I did a little bit better because I ducked out a little early. I did go last night. It was a last-minute game-time decision, but I was feeling good. I thought, let's go. So we did, and it's funny. Anyone else at the show last night, did you get home, and did it smell like you were sitting by a campfire? What was the smoky smell? And because when we got home, I gave my wife a little hug because I was going to bed. I gave her a hug and said goodnight. I'm like, put my head in her hair. And it's like, you smell like you've been by a campfire. And then I noticed my hoodie stank too. And immediately she's like, that's because people around us were taking marijuana. No, that's stronger than marijuana. What was going on last night? Was there a wildfire I didn't hear about? But anyway, feel free to share your thoughts on the Foo Fighters Queens of the Stone Age Manic and Pussy show last night, Commonwealth Stadium. How did it go for you getting in? I know how it went for me. My blood has finally stopped boiling. We can discuss all of this, though. 10029 on the text machine.
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1: My name's Garner. Taylor's here. You're right in the process right now, and I did this to you again. So Taylor is having his house painted.
2: Mm-hmm.
1: Soot is the color.
2: Yeah.
1: It looks really good. You showed me the picture on your phone. I grabbed the phone from your hand, and I enlarged the picture.
2: Yep, you zoomed in.
1: I zoomed in.
2: I could see your finger going back and forth on the screen. It's like, I really hope he's not just looking at pictures of my children.
1: I did not swipe. I did not scroll. But that's inappropriate. When somebody shows you a picture on their phone, don't do what I do. And just grab the phone from their hand.
2: Well, we're a little too far away for you to just see.
1: Yeah.
0: This is the Iconic Sonic.

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2: Growing up in Las Vegas, Brandon Richard Flowers had a chance to soak up the, let's call it the ambiance of the city. He had escaped from living in rural Utah with his mom and dad and went to high school in Vegas while living with his aunt. Brandon worked as a bellhop at the Gold Coast Hotel and Casino, as well as a caddy at one of the local golf clubs. He also developed an appreciation for the Las Vegas musical legacy, especially for Frank Sinatra. In fact, if you ask Brandon about his all-time favorite live album, he'll tell you that it's a 1974 release called The Main Event, a Frank Sinatra record. He says he wore out his first copy by the time he was 16. Not exactly what you'd expect from a nice Mormon boy, is it?

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2: Have you ever noticed how many musicians close their eyes when they sing? Scientists who study the effect music has on the brain think they know why. This is an unconscious neurological action that heightens the emotional effect of music. It began when researchers discovered that people found scary music more scary if they listened with their eyes closed. It has to do with a part of the brain called the amygdala. Closing your eyes while performing or listening to music shuts out the outside world, which helps send the amygdala into overdrive, forcing you to feel more of the music. That's why both performers and listeners often can't help but close their eyes so they can get more into the music.

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Monday night at the Pacific Palisades. 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
2: Last time we spoke of all the Cadillac tattoos you can find on the body of Travis Barker of Blink 182. What else is there? Well, the words "Can I Say" are written across his collarbone. That's a nod to the band Dag Nasty, one of his favorite punk bands as a teenager. The giant boombox in his stomach commemorates his love for breakdancing and the fact that he collects boomboxes. Moving to the arms, they're almost totally covered. The Virgin Mary tat is dedicated to his mom. And if you care to go any lower, you'll find a logo from The Descendants, a punk band, on his left leg. He has a portrait of his daughter Alabama on his back, as well as her name on his left wrist. Landon, his son's name, is on his right wrist. And if you look down from above, you'll see "One Life, One Chance" tattooed on his skull. Again, those are just some of the 107-ish tattoos on Travis Barker's body.

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1: The question of why humans love music has been studied by scientists for years. What is it about music that moves us emotionally, physically, and spiritually? According to Philip Ball, the author of a book called The Music Instinct, it has to do with our brain's need to seek and sort out patterns and either accept them as pleasurable or reject them as noise. And the brain can do that in milliseconds. It's pretty cool from both a neurological, neurochemical point of view and a physical one. But here's the question. Was the brain designed for music, or is making music merely a byproduct of the brain's love for pattern recognition? We don't know. There's certainly an instinctual component involved for everyone. Not entirely everyone. Those who are literally tone deaf don't have these certain pattern recognition capabilities. And the result is that these people don't like music at all.

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1: Hi, I'm Ellen Cross, host of the ongoing history of new music. Join me every Sunday, and we'll dip into the wild world of alt-rock. The known, the unknown, and all the surprises in between. We're unraveling the history of alternative rock, from its roots to its modern-day evolution. Plus, I look at the hidden corners of the music universe that you may not know exist. I promise you'll learn something that you didn't know you needed to know. Ready for the ride?
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3: When Radiohead recorded Creep back in 1992, they did so with many reservations. Some of the bands, including guitarist Johnny Greenwood, hated the song. In fact, he tried to sabotage the recording with those three blasts of open string guitar noise just before the chorus. But that turned out to be exactly what the song needed. When it was first released as a single, it was a flop. But after Creep started getting some radio airplay in Israel, it was re-released and became a hit. But then someone noticed that the middle eight of the song featured the same chord progression as The Air That I Breathe, which was a 1972 hit by the Hollies. When all the legal dust cleared, Radiohead had to share the songwriting credit for Creep with two guys who wrote The Air That I Breathe. And that includes Albert Hammond, the father of the Strokes, Albert Hammond Jr.

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2: Here's more proof that learning to play a musical instrument will serve you well in other areas of your life. Researchers in Australia took a look at people aged 14 to 25 who were members of bands, choirs, and orchestras. And they found that participating in such group musical activities resulted in people that were tougher, more resilient, and more likely to be good team members than those who didn't. It also improved their sense of empathy, togetherness,

and understanding. The people in the study realized that they had responsibilities, not just to themselves, but to the other players and singers. This led to more suppression of egos and better social skills. So why music and not something like team sports? Because playing music requires using the brain in many different ways, and when things feel good, the instinctive desire is to keep chasing that feeling by engaging more and more in the music. So, if you want your kids to have these attributes, get them music lessons and let them play in a band.

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2: It's an understatement to say that rock has been dominated by dudes since its birth in the early 1950s. Consequently, most of the inductees in the Rock and Roll Hall of Fame are male. But did you know how big this gender imbalance is? As of the end of 2024, there are 949 people in the hall. Of those, only 80 are women. That's 8.4% of the total, which of course leaves the hall open to all kinds of criticism. It also partly explains why we've seen a push to nominate and induct more women, even if it means looking at inducting Whitney Houston and Donna Summer, the women in ABBA, Janet Jackson and Dolly Parton, and all sorts of decidedly non-rock performers. Navigating the politics of the Rock and Roll Hall of Fame is a nightmare.

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1: Hey, how's your sense of hearing? It's a fact that as we get older, our hearing changes. First, the obvious. As we age, our ears become less sensitive to sound. But if we abuse our ears with excessive volume when we're young, the sooner our hearing will begin to get worse. But here's another fact. As we age, the way we perceive sound changes.

This is according to a study by a geneticist named James Gichtner at the University of California. As we get older, our perception of sound gets sharper. That means to an older person, a pure middle C sounds like a C sharp. That's a whole half tone. Could this explain why some older people find the music of young people so disagreeable?

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2: Pearl Jam is a band that's always done things their way. Everything they do, from their management offices to their fan club to their charity to their rehearsal space, is run out of a former factory building off the interstate in suburban Seattle. It doesn't really look like much. Just a rundown orange and green building with the words Audiovisual Factory stenciled on the front door. As you might guess, there's a lot of cool stuff within these walls. For example, Eddie Vedder was close friends with the late Johnny Ramone. He gave the band a giant Ramones backdrop, which is proudly hung on one wall. And for some reason, a suit once worn by Sammy Davis Jr. is displayed in a frame in one of the offices. Look, it's Pearl Jam. They can do what they want.

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2: One of the most common phrases in the world of rock is this one: sex and drugs and rock and roll. I mean, how many times have you heard someone say that? Have you ever wondered where it came from? Although it was used colloquially as far back as the 1960s, it really took off in 1977 when a British band called Ian Drury and the Blockheads released a successful single called Sex and Drugs and Rock and Roll. But if you're into language history, you gotta go back further than that. The phrase is merely an updated version of the notion of wine, women, and song, examples of which can be found in every language from Polish to Swedish to Hindi and Sanskrit, and extend back hundreds and even thousands of years. Some things never change.

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2: Weezer's second album is called Pinkerton. It was released on September 24th, 1996. However, the album ran into trouble almost immediately. First of all, fans who were expecting more music in the style of the Blue Album, their debut, were disappointed. Pinkerton was darker and rougher, probably because Rivers Cuomo wrote the material when he was undergoing his painful leg-lengthening treatment. It was originally a commercial disappointment. Second, the Pinkerton Detective Agency was annoyed. Even though Rivers named the record after a character in the Puccini opera, Madame Butterfly, the Pinkerton people thought this was trademark infringement and an attempt to capitalize on their worldwide reputation. They slapped Weezer with a court order, suspending sales of the album. Weezer's label went to a higher court and had that order overturned, convincing a judge that the inspiration was the opera and not the detective agency. Oh, one other thing. The album has since been reevaluated. Hardcore Weezer fans now say that Pinkerton is among the band's best records.

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2: If you're the kind of person who hits the skip button whenever an unfamiliar song gets served up, stop doing that, because you're missing out on improving your brain. Our brains go through subtle alterations whenever they're exposed to new patterns. A new song activates the part of the brain called the corticofugal cortex, causing it to go a little weird because it cannot find a corresponding map to that musical pattern within its database. Our reaction is, I don't like this, I find this unpleasant, and we move on. But if you give the song a chance or two, the corticofugal cortex gets familiar with the patterns it contains. Given enough exposure to that song, you might end up liking it. This is an example of neuroplasticity,

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1: I chime in with the haven't you people ever heard of? 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
3: 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I've been feeling it since 1966. Now I had your fill, I can feel it still.
0: Edmonton's iconic Sonic.
2: For over 20 years.
0: Sonic 1029.

0: now been gone.
1: Welcome to the show. My name's Garner. I feel a little bit rusty here this morning.
2: Yeah, welcome back.
1: Thank you. This is, again, because I'm an old person. I'm old. And I've been doing this for 40 plus years. This is the first time in those 40 plus years that I've taken more than 2 weeks off in a row. So 6 weeks, that was a long haul. That was, I was ready to come back, needed some structure in my life, developed a lot of bad habits.
2: Oh,
1: nothing. Nothing.
2: Are you hitting the pipe again?
1: Yeah, the half pipe.
2: Hey.
1: I wish. No, it's just like I was eating all day long and just, I haven't been able to do any physical activity except for go for a fairly short walk every morning. Like I haven't been able to ride a bike, play my beloved pickleball, haven't been able to hit the gym, you know, pump the iron like I usually do. So it's like, even this morning, I did not wear long pants from July 24th until just last week.
2: Oh, wow.
1: So I was wearing shorts and a t-shirt, sometimes a hoodie, for the entire summer. And then last week I needed to put jeans on because it wasn't a very nice day. And we were going out for some dinner. And I all of a sudden, I'm like, oh my God, what if my pants don't fit me anymore? And I can report that all of my favorite jeans do still fit. Although the belt, I used to be on the third hole from the end. Now I'm bouncing somewhere between the second and the closest hole to the end. So I'm on the hole of last resort right now on these jeans. So anyway, I got to get back to it. I got to start doing something again. But it's good to be back here. Thank you for the new chair.
2: Yeah, you bet.
1: Yeah.
2: It's kind of like the old chair, just less ripped.
1: So this chair, though, it's exactly the same as the one that I sat on for 20 years, but this one has just sort of been in the warehouse.
2: Yeah.
1: Wait, because I don't think you can get these anymore.
2: No, because we've ordered new chairs a few times.
1: And I've never taken a new one.
2: You've always refused.
1: Because I don't want arms on my chair.
2: Okay.
1: I can't slide close enough to the counter in here if I've got arms on. I don't know how anyone else does that, especially the smaller people on staff. Chantel, like, how does she get close enough to actually push buttons? I don't quite get it. But anyway, this new chair, thank you very much. It's super slippery, though.
2: Oh, is it?
1: Oh, yeah.
2: It's a speed chair?
1: It's speed. I'll speed right off the edge onto the floor. But yeah, thank you for bringing this in here. I appreciate it.
2: Did you like the decorations I put on it?
1: Yeah, it was really nice. Welcome back, Garner. See, back is in, is in my back.
2: That's Times New Roman for you.
1: Yeah, my back surgery. Which went really well.
2: Good.
1: Yeah, we can talk about that a bit more later on this morning. But yeah, it's I'm 100% again. Somebody said, hang on, I want to read you this one. Good morning, welcome back, Garner. Your straightened posture looks absolutely amazing. I've never known anyone who needed surgery after blowing out their back from diarrhea. Was that the story you were telling on the radio?
2: Well, you got to report the truth, right?
1: They go on to say, I saw your video last week, and aside from your very much improved posture and new feeling in your lower extremities, I must say that your calves are unbelievable. Okay. Oh, somebody noticed my calves in that video?
2: Yeah, it's what? I don't know, a 60-second video? At least 40 seconds are dedicated
1: just
2: to just
1: flexing.
2: A slow-mo flex in front of the camera.
1: Yeah, thank you, Chris from Wetaskiwin. I appreciate that. Chris also said, if I had those, I would never wear pants again. Welcome back. 10029 if you want to text the show.
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1: It's the Garner Andrews Show. This show stars you, pal. Thank you to all the people who are messaging this morning, welcoming me back. I appreciate that. Thank you. I feel great. I feel really good. I feel like a brand new man. I don't get nervous doing this job. Like, it does not faze me one bit to turn on a microphone and talk. That doesn't. But for some reason, last night and driving to work this morning, I can't remember being nervous about doing this. It was like one of those things where I thought, what if I turn the microphone on and then just like a puff of dust comes out of my mouth? Just the sound of crickets. But so far, so good.
2: This is the iconic
0: Sonic.
2: Sonic 1029.

0: 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This summer, the Sonic Street Team could be anywhere. And it's in festivals, events, maybe even behind you right now.
1: Yeah, just kidding, Major Luke.
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0: 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We're on this road together, Canada.
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0: My name's Garner. Taylor's here. Now, there's a lot going on right now. First of all, Henday Hounds, you guys are playing hockey again, or is this still the summer league?
1: No, this is game two of the big winter season.
0: The winter season has started already?
1: Well, it's fall winter, yeah.
0: Oh, boy.
1: This is the big 30 game, the real season.
0: Okay.
1: Uh-huh. Our beer league hockey team. This is all, like, people who learned how to play hockey and skate, really, 3 years ago.
0: So you guys are all new.
1: Very, very new.
0: And now you're playing on the showcase ice.
2: Yeah.
0: Tonight. This is, what a treat. Will you always play there?
1: Well, our home ice for the season is at the Ice Palace.
0: West Edmonton Mall.
1: But wow. Usually it's Sunday nights at 9:30.
0: Yeah.
1: So, you know, mall's closed. But tonight, we play in prime time.
0: You're playing at 6:30?
1: Monday night hockey, 6:30 at the Ice Palace.
0: And, wow.
1: It's been hard. A lot of people have dropped out of the game

0: today.
1: Why? For fear of...
0: I think they're nervous about the crowd.
1: What if the scouts are in the stands?
0: I know, they're
1: never
0: going to make it.
1: What if you get scouted?
0: I know, we're in Div 29 out of 30. And what if there's a scout from Div 27 in the crowd?
1: Yeah, what if you get called up?
0: I know. A lot of people have said, oh, I don't know if I could play that game. Aren't there going to be teenagers there who are going to make fun of our skating? It's like, yeah, but maybe there'll be someone with a sign. Maybe someone will be excited and cheer us on. Maybe we'll get one clap if we score.
1: Well, that's early enough. Now, is your beautiful wife and your gifted children, are they going to be able to come and bring a sign and cheer daddy on to greatness?
0: Not tonight, no.
1: Oh.
0: No, well, it's a whole thing.
1: Oh, okay. Sorry I brought that up.
0: It's beavers at the same time.
1: Oh,
0: so we gotta
1: can't
0: get
1: be missing beavers.
0: Child care for the one kid, beavers for the other kid.
1: Well, all the best tonight. 6:30, Ice Palace, West Edmonton Mall. The Henday Hounds. Who are you playing?
0: We're playing against Jurassic Puck 2.
1: I can't stand them. I know nothing about Jurassic Puck 2.
0: Well, they're the bad guys tonight.
1: Are they? Okay.
0: Your pick. Go Henday Hounds.
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1: on the iconic Sonic 1029.
2: My name's Garner. Taylor's here. You sent me some notes this morning, and I laughed aloud. I laughed aloud. Mm. At the one about the best thing you ever bought for less than $50, because yeah. I got a good one.
3: Okay.
2: And yours, nail clippers?
3: Yeah, I finally bought new nail clippers.
2: Yeah.
3: And they're so sharp. They're not rusted. They're not full of old nail gunk. And like, I'm just, every morning, or yeah. not every morning, but the two times I've used them, I'm like, oof, this is so easy. My nails are so smooth.
2: It is funny when you do finally break down and buy yourself some new ones, because yeah. it is night and day.
3: Well, you're going from the oldest of the old to brand new.
2: Yeah. So, yeah, the topic was the best thing you ever spent less than $50 on. Mm-hmm. My thing is, so after my back surgery, my beautiful, beautiful wife, bless her soul, for the first 2 or 3 weeks, it's like she had to put my socks on and put my shoes on and tie my shoes, because I couldn't bend down like that to do it. So I started looking around, and everybody's like, Garner, you got to try the Skechers slip-ins. You got to get some Skechers, pal. I do not like Skechers. I don't like the giant S on the side. And to be quite honest with you, those shoes, they look like potatoes. The shoes look like potatoes. In my mind, that's what they look like. And then I started looking around online at them, and I'm like, oh, there's some handsome shoes. There's some handsome Skechers that don't really look all that Skechery. There's some that look almost like, I wouldn't say a skateboarding shoe, but they're more of a low profile, and they got the white sole around the bottom. They're black, so they look a little sportier. I saw some of those, and then I saw some Skechers slip-ins that were, they just looked like a nice casual shoe. But they were like $130, $140. And I don't mind spending that kind of money on shoes, but I'm like, I will never wear, once I can tie my own shoes again, I will never wear these Skechers again. So one day, my beautiful wife is like, guess what's on sale at Costco right now? Skechers, $46.
3: Ooh.
2: So we raced over to

0: to Costco, and it was just chaos at the Skechers. Like, people were stocking up.
1: Well, it's just piles of boxes, and then there's shoes strewn about everywhere. Yeah.
0: No, not these ones, Chuck. Nobody puts anything back in boxes. But the Skechers that were on sale for $46 are the ones that look like potatoes.
1: Oh.
0: But, so I'm like, well, I will never wear these again. So I bought the $46 Skechers. They're hideous. When you look at them, it's like vomit comes out of your eyeballs.
1: Okay.
0: Not tears. But they're, my God, they're the most convenient thing I've ever had. They are, like, literally, you just step on them and boom, your foot is in there. You don't have to bend down. So, but they're those shoes that now that I'm kind of recovered enough that I can bend down and put my own shoes on and tie them, I will never leave the end of the driveway.
1: Okay.
0: In the potato Skechers.
1: They're right next to your, what are they, fur-lined Crocs?
0: My fur-lined Crocs are actually in the laundry room right now.
1: Okay.
0: They're out of season.
1: Right.
0: So as soon as it gets cold out, my fur-lined Crocs will come back out again. But those are strictly a house shoe. The Skechers, the potato Skechers, those will be strictly for maybe if I have to run to the garage for something. Like we have a front attached garage, strictly backyard.
1: Backyard.
0: They will be strictly backyard shoes.
1: Front yard?
0: Only in an emergency.
1: Okay.
0: You know, so.
1: If there's a fire and all your shoes have gone. You can put the potatoes on.
0: Yeah, I can put the potatoes on. I use my potatoes to mow the lawn. Yeah, these would be good lawn mowing shoes.
1: Yeah.
0: Anyway, 10029 if you want to get in touch. What is the best thing you ever spent less than $50 on?
2: Sonic.

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2: It's the Garner Andrews Show, the show that stars you, and Taylor Smith is here. Oh, hey, maybe you can help me out here. Who gave me the, who left that giant A from Hudson's Bay in my office?
3: Oh, I didn't know that was in there.
2: Oh, yeah.
3: Oh.
2: Yeah, somebody, you know how they were, you know, they threw the Hudson's Bay Company into a dumpster.
3: Uh-huh.
2: And they took down all the signs and everything. Somebody, I went, this is months ago, somebody was selling the big signs from the exterior of the building. And I went to look at one because I wanted to get a letter A for my backyard, you know, Andrews. And I went to look at this thing and it was 6 feet tall, 4 feet wide.
3: Mm-hmm.
2: It was massive. And I thought, I can't. That's way too big. But I walked into the office this morning and on my desk was one of the ones that's maybe about, I don't know, 18 inches tall.
3: Oh.
2: So whoever you are that brought that to me, thank you very much. There was no note, nothing.
3: I didn't know that was even in there.
2: Yeah. Thanks for not going in my office.
3: Yeah, of course.
2: It was weird when I went in there this morning because I immediately walked in and I'm like, has anyone even come in here? Right before I went away, I had, I was a little behind on doing all my, you know, business code of conduct.
3: Yeah.
2: Like all the stuff that you have to do when you work for a corporation. So I had to do all those and I printed all my certificates at the end because I thought, well, I'm not going to frame them. But for some reason, I get paranoid. All of a sudden, they're going to, hey, you didn't do this one. And then I'm going to have to spend a half hour, you know, reading through scenarios about insider trading and all that stuff again. So I print my certificates off and then I laid them all over my desk before I went away on my surgery, my, what do you call that? My short-term disability.
3: Yeah.
2: And so they were still all there. Nobody had taken all my certificates I had printed.
3: That's good.
2: I wonder if anyone even went in.

0: there, but to drop off that letter A. Thank you very much to whoever you are. Okay. There we go. That letter A was brought in by Dwayne. Dwayne is a director at City TV.
1: Oh, yeah, yeah, yeah.
0: Yeah.
1: Okay.
0: Thank you very much.
1: That's nice.
0: Yeah, Darcy just texted me. She heard me talking about it. So thank you very much. That was awesome. I will put that prominently on a shelf in my home.

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1: on the iconic Sonic 1029.
2: My name's Garner. Welcome to the show. Taylor Smith is here. Do you like that? The game that you were playing with me, where you were playing TV theme songs for me?
3: Yeah.
2: I had to guess the show. I like that. I'm not very good at it. But did you heard me listening to that one backstage a few minutes ago, right?
3: Yeah, I don't know what that is, though.
2: This one right here? Does anyone know what this is?
3: It's familiar.
2: Anyone, show of hands, do you know what this is? Classic TV show. I think this would have been 80s? Maybe the 1980s? If you said Little House on the Prairie, you would be correct.
3: Oh, yeah.
2: Now I got to hear the whole thing. There's like 20 seconds left. Settle down, everybody. Maybe there's more than 20 seconds. okay, here we go. The reason I play that over the, when I was away, I watched the, I don't know what came over me, but one day it's like I needed something to watch. And I put on the reboot, the new version of Little House on the Prairie on Netflix.
3: Is it any good?
2: Oh my God, it was fantastic.
3: Oh.
2: I just needed something that wasn't challenging.
3: Yeah.
2: I wasn't feeling great. And I just wanted something I didn't have to think too hard about. And I just blasted through the new season of Little House on the Prairie. It's on Netflix. I couldn't find the theme music, though, for it. So I played you the old one. I don't think that's the theme music they use on the new one. But did anyone else watch that, or is it just me being all lame? I feel like it might have just been me. Like, every episode, somebody falls in a well. Somebody's barn burns down. Somebody gets lost in a cornfield.
3: In the new one?
2: Yeah.
3: Oh, wow. Yeah. Okay. So no,
2: I'm not even joking about a guy falls in a well. Somebody got lost in a cornfield. I can't remember now if there was a... Oh, there was a town fire.
3: That was the
2: other one. So that didn't everybody had to come together and fight the fire.
3: That didn't even show up on my like Netflix screen. Which,
2: really?
3: Yeah,
4: you
3: which
4: must
3: is
4: be
3: weird.
4: Way too cool.
3: Yeah, probably. Yeah. That's what it is.
2: So dumb. It's pretty wholesome. But if you want something you just don't need to think about, maybe that's... maybe Little House on the Prairie is the show for you. I never watched the original... But when my beautiful bride was sitting there watching it with me, she was like, this is a prequel. Like, this takes place before they move to Walnut Grove.
3: She's deep into the Little House on the Prairie lore.
2: She knew a little bit too much about it.
3: Oh, okay.
2: I was kind of shocked. But anyway, anybody else? Anybody else? 10029, if you want to text the show.
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1: Hey, is it raining?
2: Quebec.
1: Is that going to affect what you've got going on today? Your house painting?
3: Oh, man. Well, today the house is getting painted. Today they're just cleaning it.
1: Oh,
3: so
1: okay.
3: I assume the rain helps.
1: I don't really know. The exterior of your house you're having.
3: Yeah, we're having the outside of the house painted. Yeah. And yesterday I spent the afternoon taking everything off so that they can actually paint, like hose reels and
1: and
3: I don't know, weird hooks that have been on there for 50 years. And I took my address off of the front door because it's like screwed in numbers by the door. And I didn't realize until I was all done, like, now how are these guys going to find my house? The address isn't on it.
1: Is it like sun faded? Like, could they make it out somehow?
3: Yeah, it's nice cedar siding. But so there is kind of an imprint of the numbers that were there, but they're very, it's hard to see. So
1: hopefully you've hired house painters that, you know, through, what do you call that, deduction.
3: Yeah.
1: They can realize, okay, that house is this number. That house over there is this number. So therefore, this one must be the one we're supposed to paint.
3: They've better have gone through this before.
1: Yeah.
3: Worst case scenario, what? I pay them to paint my neighbor's house because they couldn't find ours?
1: Did you go with the color I chose?
3: I think it was. I went with the soot. We're going soot.
1: Soot.
3: The dark blue.
1: Because you showed me the swatches, not swatches, but you got samples of each color and you actually painted part of the, and I'm like, oh, that's the one right there.
3: Yeah. You said, what did you say? You said, I think soot, the dark blue.
1: Yeah.
3: And you said with black trim. And we're like, that's too modern. We're never doing that. The color analyst came by, totally agreed with you.
1: Wow.

0: Here's your side hustle, Gardner.
1: Are you doing black trim?
0: A bit of it. Some of it's white, some of it's black for reasons.
1: Well, hopefully they find your house. Hopefully don't hate your neighbors.
0: Did I go on the front step and just wave to everybody?
1: Hey, fellas.
0: One.
1: Fellas.
0: Go scream my address out.
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2: Oh, look at that. You know what? People did love Little House on the Prairie.
3: Okay.
2: Oh, a lot of people recognize the theme music. So you people that recognize the old theme music, did you watch the new version? It's only one season of the new season of Little House on the Prairie.
4: LHOTP. That's what the cool kids are calling
2: are
4: it.
2: Are they?
4: Someone texted
2: that. Yeah, I saw that. I honestly can't wait for the next season. I can't wait. It's just so... Nobody solves a mystery by typing really loudly on a keyboard and, you know, enhancing a digital photo that there's no way in real life you can make that any crisper. Mm-hmm. But for some reason, they have a special computer. I like the fact that it's super simple. There's not much going on. Look, I'm not the president of the Little House on the Prairie fan club. I was just saying that it was the right show at the right time for me while I was recovering for surgery. I didn't want to think about anything. I was feeling uncomfortable. I just wanted to sit and lose myself in the world of hardship and woe on the American prairies. That's what it's all about. People falling into wells, towns burning down, horses getting away, you know? So now everybody's chiming in. Okay, I got to watch that now. It might not be for you, okay? Little House on the Prairie might not, and there's probably a pretty good chance it's not for you. So, I wish I didn't even talk about it. I don't want to get blamed for this. It's one of those, you know how, and we've talked about this before, everybody keeps a list in their phone, like somebody recommends a show for you, and you're like, hang on, and you pull out the notes in your phone and you add it to the list. I always put the person's name beside it, in bold, and then you have a two-strike thing with me. You get two strikes.
4: Oh, it used to be three.
2: No.
4: You're down to two.
2: Shrinkflation, man.
4: Okay.
2: It's down to two. So, I hope you don't put that in your phone. As a Garner on the radio said we should watch Little House on the Prairie. It's not for you. Trust me, it's not. 10029 to text. You can call the show, too, at 780-423-1029.
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1: My name's Garner. Welcome to the show. Do you know what? We're going to make our own sunshine together right now. I got here this morning and I was just scrolling through the text machine, just reading some of the texts that came in overnight. Somebody messaged and all they said, Superstore is out of cottage cheese today. And I've heard that. I've heard that there's a cottage cheese shortage right now. Why is that true? And if so, why? What's going on? Also, have you tried to buy Black Forest ham lately? Like the deli meat? Where did all the Black Forest ham go? Huh? Can somebody explain? Remember the good old days when it was a Tickle Me Elmo or a Cabbage Patch Kid that were sold out every... Now it's cottage cheese and ham? I don't understand anything anymore. 10029.
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2: Garner Andrews Show, the show that stars you. I was talking a few minutes ago. I was scrolling through the text machine, just a bunch of stuff that came in overnight. And somebody said, Superstore sold out of cottage cheese. I'm like, what's going on with cottage cheese? How come there's a cottage cheese shortage? And then everybody started chiming in along the lines of, it's because of a social media trend where people are pushing high protein diets. Cottage cheese has a lot of protein in it. Jana says, my theory is that the cottage cheese is part of the protein craze. Everyone is buying it. Another person, someone else, they said the same thing. High protein diets everywhere. The cottage cheese industry was not prepared and can't keep up. Okay, well, good to know. Thank you. I still don't know what's happened to all the Black Forest deli ham, though. Maybe it's

0: 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You can't get it. 10029 if you're texting. If you're calling, it's 780-423-1029.
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2: In other news, Little House on the Prairie. That's right. We were talking about the reboot of Little House on the Prairie on the show yesterday morning. You remember? This is from the old series. Like, this is the theme song from back in the day. Oh, there's crop failure and dysentery. The shapeless.

0: Oh no, the young man fell down the well. Toothpaste wasn't invented yet. I'll bet Charles's breath smells like hell. Little House on the Prairie. This needed words, I think. It would be way better with words. But I was talking on the show yesterday. Enough of that. I'll just let it finish. Everybody wants to hear that. So we were talking about that on the show yesterday. When I was away, I binged the reboot on Netflix of Little House on the Prairie. And wasn't too bad.
1: Well, you're the president of the fan club now.
0: No, not quite. But I do look forward to the second season. It was good because it was, wholesome. It was easy to watch. I mean, there was just, oh my God, is Laura really lost in the cornfield? Oh, how are we going to find her? How is she going to get out? Send up a drone? No, because this is the 1800s. And I think that's what I like most about it. Somebody said, Garner, watched the first episode of Little House on the Prairie last night. It was so good. This is in all caps. It was so good. Thank God that dog came back. Oh, spoiler.
1: Hey.
0: This person goes on to say, anyway, a cool Edmonton connection, one of the owners of Theater Garage, who have done, we've done lots of work with them for our Halloweeny roast and stuff. One of the owners of Theater Garage here in Edmonton had to measure a bunch of the actors, and then they asked her to make a costume, which she said, usually when that happens, the costume just goes into stock or it's never used. But her costume happened to be in the very first episode of the show.
1: Oh.
0: Wow. Which costume was it? I'm going to have to go back for a rewatch because it has been a month since I watched Little House on the Prairie. I don't want to talk about it anymore. I don't want to be known as the guy who loves Little House on the Prairie. I never watched the original back in the 70s and 80s because I was way too cool for that. But I'm no longer cool and I don't care anymore. So I watched Little House on the Prairie. 10029 if you want to text the show.
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0: This is the Garner Andrews Show on the iconic Sonic
1: 1029. Earlier this morning, Taylor, I don't know if you were paying attention or not. Have you been struggling? Have you been hit by the great cottage?

0: cheese shortage that seems to be sweeping the nation.
1: Gross. No.
0: Oh.
1: That might be the grossest available food at the grocery store.
0: It's not a good solo food.
1: No.
0: I'll tell you that. It's got to be a part of something else. But somebody, when I got here this morning, I just started scrolling backwards through the text machine to see what was going on overnight. And there was a text in there. And all it said was, Superstore's out of cottage cheese again. And I had heard that there's a cottage cheese shortage. So I asked the question on the radio, like, what's going on? And everybody chimed in and said, it's because social media trends, people pushing high protein diets, and cottage cheese has a lot of protein in it, apparently.
1: Isn't that weird watery stuff on the top of cottage cheese? Oh. Isn't that whey? And isn't that what they make all of the protein powders out of, is whey?
0: Yeah, I guess you could get protein powder, right?
1: Yeah.
0: I don't know. It's been a long time since I was a dietitian. I mean, look at me. But, yeah, I don't know. Like, is there anything more disgusting? Like, if I bought a tub of cottage cheese, I would have to get... Maybe that's a million-dollar idea right there for people like me, is that I subscribe to your service and you come to my house and you stir up my dairy products. So I don't... You stir my yogurt, you stir my cottage cheese... My sour cream, so I don't have to look at the weird cottage cheese water in the top of it.
1: Yeah, and you come in like a hazmat suit so that when you peel the foil off the top and it sprays the water everywhere, you're covered.
0: Oh, that is so disgusting. I can eat cottage cheese, but like I said, it has to be, I don't know, like, does that go in a lasagna?
1: Can. Ricotta's better.
0: Okay. I could eat it in there if I had to. If I dump like a bag, like a bulk bag of black pepper into it, I could probably soldier through it.
1: Yeah.
0: But just to eat it straight up as a solo artist, I don't think so. No, I couldn't do that.
1: No, you could like put a spoon into your scrambled eggs or something. But the people who just like sprinkle just a spoon straight out of the tub from the fridge. No, thank you.
0: I can eat condiments. I'm a condiment abuser. We've talked about that before. Like if I, oh no, there's too much mayonnaise left on my spoon. What am I going to do? I'll just eat that. I'll eat straight mustard, straight ketchup, barbecue. So I'll do it all. But the cottage cheese or the sour cream, not a chance. Not one chance. But anyway, that's what's going on with cottage cheese. Today in cottage cheese on the Garner Andrews Show.
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1: What are you running?
2: Mila.
1: Mila.
2: Yeah.
1: Is that an expensive one?
2: Yeah, we've had it a long time, but it was in the expensive section of the bay when we bought it. It's a workhorse.
1: It's funny, every time we talk about vacuums, everybody wants to chime. Somebody said, great radio, vacuum boys. I don't know if they're being facetious. Oh, no, they're being positive, because then they went on to say, oh, we had to downgrade to the Shark. Tough economy. Mila is Land Rover, Shark is Toyota.
2: Ooh. Oh, okay.
1: My wife's mom, she's running a filter queen.
2: Oh, wow.
1: Paid thousands of dollars for that thing years ago. It just keeps on going. The problem is it weighs 1,000,000 pounds. She weighs about 98 pounds. It's hard for her to manage, yeah. But she just keeps on with that filter queen. Okay. Anyone else running a filter queen out there? No? I think I've said all I have to say about vacuums now. Somebody said, if vacuum radio sucks, is that a compliment or a criticism? It's probably both. No more vacuum chat. Vacuum chat has been canceled. 10029 if you want to text.
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2: Today in food shortage, cottage cheese apparently.
3: Yeah.
2: Nobody can. You should open up Marketplace. Is anyone selling cottage? Is anyone
3: right now?
2: Is anyone hoarding and gouging on Facebook Marketplace cottage cheese? Apparently, it's a shortage because everybody's eating high protein diets, and that's one of the best ways to get a lot of protein.
3: Not actual cottage cheese. A lot of pierogies filled with cottage cheese.
2: Okay, I'd eat those.
3: Syrniki, is that what it's called? Crepes full of cottage cheese.
2: That does not sound good.
3: No, just buckets of cottage cheese, though.
2: So anyway, today in food shortage, cottage cheese. Okay, so if you see cottage cheese, remember when we used to report convenience stores when they had root beer Slurpees? Because nobody ever has a root beer Slurpee, but when they do, you're like, oh my God. You hear angels' trumpets. So we would report that on the radio. We're going to now start reporting cottage cheese sightings. Black Forest ham, for some reason, I can't find the deli version of Black Forest ham. Don't know what's going on there. Apparently, a lot of people were chiming in and saying they cut down all the Black Forest ham forests.
3: Oh.
2: It was Big Lumber Big Ham that did that.
3: You know what? No big loss there.
2: How dare you?
3: That black skin around the Black Forest ham slice it, it gets stuck in the back of your throat when you're having your grilled cheese with ham in it.
2: Don't mind that at all.
3: Oh, no.
2: And then you kind of cough up a little hamstring.
3: Oh, you get to eat it twice.
2: Oh, okay. Sardines, apparently.
3: Yeah, I've heard that.
2: Someone's saying sardines are also in great demand. Can't find them anywhere. I do like me a sardine. Can't remember the last time I had that, though.
3: I think I've got a can in my lunchbox right now.
2: Like here?
3: Yeah. It's been in there for like a year. It's the backup food.
2: You're going to eat sardines in the office?
3: No, it's been in there for years. It's just in case I forget any other food. I've got some sardines. Okay, I'll try to flip those.
2: Yeah, I do like sardines. Don't we have those in the vending machine?
3: Sardines?
2: I swear to God, for a while, we had little tuna things.
3: You've got the tuna packs for sure.
2: I think maybe there were sardines in there at one point, too. I like them, though, because then I feel like a little kitty cat after I eat them. Like, oh, my breath smells like kitty cat. We had an apple pie last night. Should we just keep going on tangents?
3: Why not? Yeah.
2: It was a very autumn thing to do. I don't know where this apple pie came from, but suddenly, that would have been on Sunday night. Sunday night, all of a sudden, I'm like,

0: smells good. What is that? And my beautiful bride had put an apple pie in the oven. That's my problem. Like, it's sitting out on the counter. There's still a little bit of it left, and I can't stop myself. Oh, somebody wants to chime in on cottage cheese.
1: Oh?
0: Okay. Because we were talking about... We're just talking about how when you open cottage cheese, sour cream, even some yogurts, the cottage cheese water at the top, oh my God, I can't even look at that. That just, there should be a business. You should be able to hire a service where you push a button, maybe it's under like a bank teller when they're being robbed, there's a hidden button under they push that button. You push the cottage cheese button underneath your kitchen counter, and within seconds, there's somebody at your door in perhaps a hazmat suit, like you suggested, and they come in and they stir your cottage cheese for you so you don't have to look at it.
1: I'd pay for that.
0: I would pay for that service. That seems like money well spent. Roll it.
2: Hey, Garner and Taylor. Just so you're aware, there's also dry cottage cheese in case the wet stuff makes you have the, like, ick. It's used in a lot of things like, you know, like, Ukrainian food, nalesniki, these special crepes that are very savory. Cottage cheese doesn't have to be wet and gross, just so you're aware, but also should also still be eaten in moderation because cheese, so high protein, can still have high. Have a great day. Bye.
0: Okay. Cottage cheese thoughts on the Garner Andrew Show.
1: There's a lot of them.
0: You know what else you can buy? Dry powdered versions of milk. And nobody enjoys that. I don't know. I don't think there's anything left to say about cottage cheese here, but 10029 if you want to text.
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1: This is the music that plays in my home. As soon as I open my front door, it automatically comes on. It's very peaceful and relaxing. Somebody said, you're talking about it so much, I'm going to have to go buy some cottage cheese. I love it. And I can do straight out of the container from the fridge. Candace. I would argue that's not. It's the exact opposite of that. I have no problem with the mustard water. No problem with the ketchup water, but the cottage cheese water. Oh, boy. Not for me, thank you. You know what? This is the same as me growing up. Somebody said, hey, Garner, you mentioned powdered milk. As a child, I would have to drink it sometimes when my parents were on hard times because it was cheaper. Definitely not my favorite. Yeah, we would, from time to time, you'd run out of milk and then you'd see your mom go to the cupboard and listen. I would just go without. I could not do it. That's disgusting. 10029 if you want to text.
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2: If you have not watched that Travis Barker documentary yet, what are you even doing? You got to watch that. It is bloody fantastic. That's on, I think it's a Hulu thing, but I accessed it through Disney. And my God, I don't understand anything anymore, but I got there. I actually just talked into my remote. I said Travis Barker, and then it came up. But it's really good. And the part that is really, it just gave me chills, is there's a scene where Travis Barker, he's just sitting in like a black, like a blacked out warehouse or something. And he's just pounding away on a set of drums, going full tilt. And in the background, he's describing, the narration is him describing the plane crash. It's chilling. You got to watch that. The Travis Barker documentary. It's got the word loud in it. I can't remember the title. Hey, it's good. It's really good.
1: This is the iconic
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0: Monday Morning Sonic's $40,000 mystery word will be back. $8,000 is what it's sitting at right now just for figuring out the bleeped out word in this phrase.
1: Hey, it's Cam Whitcomb. One of the hardest parts about touring is missing my...
0: What? What could he possibly be missing? If you want to take a shot at it, Monday morning, 6 a.m. is your next chance.

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Yeah, it's not over just yet. You can go to either Sea Change Tap Room or liquor stores near you to get our crisp.

you can still get Stereosonic, the beer of the summer. 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

Linkin Park, Somewhere I Belong. It's Sonic 1029. My name's Chantel. In less than a week, their new documentary, Unshattered, will be out in theaters. September 25th is when you can see the new documentary from Linkin Park.

moly, the Edmonton Expo is on already. I'm Chantel at Sonic 102.9 with all the Foo Fighters action and everything going on. I almost forgot. The Edmonton Expo is in town. You know, like the Comic Expo, if you want to see celebrity guests, check out some sketch duels between credible artists. They have the trade show, of course. There's cosplay, so much going on. If you're going down, let us know how it is. 10029. Here's Mother.

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I say you look so fine that I really want to make you mine. 4, 5, 6, come on and get your kicks. Now you don't need

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Now you don't need

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I'm Chantel, Sonic 102.9. I think a lot of people are going to be thinking about that concert for a long time. By the way, you know how during the concert, Dave Grohl gave a shout out to Nick, their server that they had the night before? Well, we interviewed Nick, and it's on our Instagram. There's a clip, Facebook, and then the full interview is at sonic1029.com or the Seeker app. And he tells some pretty crazy stories, so I highly recommend giving that a listen.

We're still waiting to hear on a possible new album from this next band. We know they've been cooking up some new music, like this song. It's new music discovered from Cage the Elephant, Beaches in Tennessee.

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Lots going on this weekend. Preseason game, the Oilers versus the Jets today. That new movie Resident Evil is in theaters. Man, I've heard that one's super scary. And also this Sunday, an evening with Rain Maida and Chantel Kreviatsik at the River Cree. Lots going on here in the big city. No shortage of things to do, that's for sure. Here's Bastille.

0: Sonic's $40,000 mystery word is at $8,000 right now. I'm Chantel. This is Sonic 1029. 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
0: 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It's Cameron Whitcomb with Quitter.

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We were talking about how that Resident Evil movie is out in theaters this weekend, but their movie will be out in theaters by next weekend. It's Linkin Park on Sonic 102.9. It's called Unshattered, and it goes over the whole journey the band's been through, from losing Chester Bennington to hiring this new singer to deciding they were going to do that, and how the band has fared since. It'll come out next Friday, the 25th.

Billie Eilish is on Sonic 102.9. I'm Chantel Fremen. This next band, Rain Maida of Our Lady Peace, is going to be here tomorrow with Chantel Kriviatsik, his wife. They're doing a show at the River Cree tomorrow night if you want to check them out. It's Our Lady Peace.

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Audioslave, I am the highway. It's Sonic 1029. Hey, my name's Chantel. This next band just announced a big tour. Unfortunately, they're not coming anywhere here. They are doing some bigger Canadian stops, but nothing for Alberta just yet. It's been a while since we've seen Death Cab for Cutie, hasn't it? I think like Sonic Boom days. Man, hopefully they had some more stops. That would be good. For now, it's new music discovery from those guys, Riptides.

It's Outkast with Miss Jackson on Sonic 1029. Hey, I'm Chantel. We found out recently that this next artist, Boy Golden, is going to be in the city in November. He's playing two shows, actually, at the Starlight Room, November 10th and 11th. If you want to see Boy Golden, it's Katie and Lunchmeat.

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That's Bush with Come Down on Sonic 102.9. I'm Chantel. We're going to get to some new music discovery now from Ruby Waters. She does have a new album on the way, but she's being very secretive about it. There is talks of a double album. She kind of shook her head at that comment, but she did say it's a large, large project. She said it's a journey in its own universe that you'll have to listen to front to back. Off of this mysterious album, this is new music discovery from Ruby Waters. Get a grip.

It's a tragical hit with Nautical Disaster on Sonic 102.9. I'm Chantelle. A week from today, they will be inducted into the Canadian Songwriters Hall of Fame. It will be streaming live through Amazon and Prime Video right here in Canada as well, so you can watch that. Our Lady Peace, City in Color, and Ruby Waters, some of the bands doing tributes to the tragically hip that day.

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0: Age of Electric is on Sonic 102.9 Alternative Edmonton. Hey, I'm Chantel. Sonic's $40,000 mystery word remains unsolved. Well, the Cameron Whitcomb on this phrase.
1: Hey, it's Cam Whitcomb. One of the hardest parts about touring is missing my...
0: Monday morning at 6 a.m., you can give it a go for $8,000. And then every 2 hours between 6 a.m. and 6 p.m. This is In Color. I'm digging this song lately. It's called Headlights. Sonic.

0: sending in voice notes calling about how much they loved that Foo Fighters show the other night, like Christina, for example.
1: And the fact they ended with Everlong, like they always do, and the fireworks, it just really set the mood, and I don't think I've been able to wipe the smile off my face.
0: Yeah, a lot of people going into the weekend still thinking about that Foo Fighters show. You know who else? Nick. Nick is still thinking about that Foo Fighters show. The server from the Marriott at the Braven, he served Foo Fighters the night before the show. There was a little bit of a kerfuffle, and as talking to the real Nick, there was an imposter. But the interview is on the Seeker app, sonic1029.com, and there are a couple of shorter clips on our social media as well, if you want to hear that. And Nick had some great stories from hanging out with the guys, like how Dave Grohl was telling him about his favorite wine and how the first time he drank that wine was at Johnny Depp's house. Crazy! Nick had a brush with stardom, I think, bigger than anyone else I've known. So, anyways, go listen to that full interview. This is JJ Wild, Hands.

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If you are wanting to watch that Oilers game, they're playing the Jets at 6 o'clock tonight. It is still the preseason. Of course, regular season starts September 29th. Right now, this is The Beaches, new music discovery, Edge of the Earth.

You know what I realized? It is the official last weekend of summer. So that Foo Fighters show really was like the last huge summer concert. Although tomorrow night, Rain Maida from Marley DePeace and his wife Chantel Grabiatzik are playing a show at the River Cree. So there's that as well. You can end off your summer that way. But then Monday, first day of fall already. I mean, it's been kind of seeming like that around here lately anyways.

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Their documentary, Linkin Park on Shatter, hits theaters next Friday. It's Faint on Sonic 102.9. My name's Chantel. Well, this coming Friday, in less than a week from now, talks about their journey of losing Chester Bennington to figuring out what they were going to do moving forward to hiring Emily Armstrong. You get to see behind-the-scenes footage of all of it. And I have a feeling we're going to need a box of tissues. Right now, though, this is new music discovery from Tame Impala. It's called Loser. And if you remember a Beck song called Loser, well, Beck actually approves of this Tame Impala song because he showed up in the music video for this song as a little cameo, even though the songs are different. You'll get what I mean. It's Tame Impala.

0: 9 Hampshire. So if you want to figure out the man behind the bleeped out word, well, you'll have to wait till Monday morning when mystery word comes back, the man being Cameron Whitcomb.
1: Hey, it's Cam Whitcomb. One of the hardest parts about touring is missing my...
0: What is it? Can you figure him out? Figure out what that bleeped out word would be? You have the weekends, take a break. Go over your thoughts, maybe talk to your friends, your family, whoever you're pooling this money with, maybe. Or maybe you'll keep it all for yourself. $8,000 is up for grabs Monday morning at 6 a.m.

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Do you have a strange personal superstition you keep up for literally no reason at all? Because Kings of Leon might have the best one, Sonic artist, you know, for this hit classic. So apparently, Kings of Leon just announced their 10th album, and the title has five syllables, which is a running theme for Kings of Leon. They've now released, it'll be seven different albums that have five-syllable titles. Youth and Young Manhood was the first one that came out in 2003. Aha, Shake Heartbreak, 2004, Because of the Times, 2007. You get the idea, but I love the strange superstition for just no reason. The band just say it kind of feels like good luck for them now with albums, which I get because myself, my superstition is I love odd numbered things. So like odd numbered addresses I gravitate to, odd numbered parking stalls. I guess

A new Hell's Kitchen has opened outside Edmonton at the River Cree Resort and Casino. So what the hell's happened in your kitchen? Tell us about your dinner disasters, your kitchen nightmares. Text 10029 and we'll discuss just ahead. It's new music discovery now from Weezer. This is off their Gold album. It's called We Might As Well Be Strangers on Sonic 10029.

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0: Canada's first ever Hell's Kitchen has opened just outside Edmonton at the River Cree. So in honor, we want to do what the hell's happened in your kitchen. Let's hear about your dinner disasters, your cooking fails. I want to kick this segment off by sharing my own multitude of dinner disasters. We have my real-life husband, Mitchell, in studio. Sonic 1029. I'm Lauren Hunter. What are my worst dinner disasters?
1: Lighting the stove on fire when trying to make a roast.
0: Now, I left the room to phone my mom to ask how to make the roast, which is probably something you shouldn't do. So you actually discovered the fire before I did. What was your feeling in the moment?
1: Fire needs to not be going on the stove. And hopefully we can stop this before it gets to the cabinets. Because it was close.
0: Because you can be a Gordon Ramsay yourself. You are brutally honest and will tell it like it is. Out of 10, what would you rate my cooking? I've never asked you this, and I'm genuinely scared to hear the answer.
2: I plead the fifth.
0: Wow! Wow! You're not even willing to give out a number. Can we say a 5 out of 10?
2: We're just giving out brownie points?
0: Wow! I thought I could get a 5.
1: On some things.

0: $1,000 change your life? What dreams could it make come true? Or better yet, what bills could it pay off? Well, that's your choice to make, because that's our insane Sonic $40,000 mystery word jackpot. And you can play every weekday at 6, 8, 10, noon, 2, 4, and 6. And remember, the jackpot goes up by $200 for every wrong guess. But for the love of God, do not guess this.
1: Hey, it's Cam Whitcomb. One of the hardest parts about touring is missing my...
2: bed.
0: No, that's actually a repeat guess. That's been guessed one, two, three, four, five, six times now.
2: Oh, listeners are going to be so angry at me.
0: Oh, no, I'm sorry, Suzanne. The sixth time is not the charm.
2: Okay. Thank you very much, Lauren.
0: No worries. Cross that one off your list with, like, red ink. Throw it in the fire, burn it, leave that one behind, okay?
2: Will do.
0: Here is your Sonic $40,000 mystery word artist, Cameron Whitcomb, Kingdom of Fear on Sonic.

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0: The iconic Sonic.

Imagine being so good at something, people accuse you of being AI because you're perfect. That's the case for that last band, New Music Discovery from Temper City, Self-Aware on Sonic. I'm Lauren Hunter, and the story of those guys is they were all different music producers that made music for other people. So they'd produce for TV shows, video games, other artists. Well, one day they had a session with an artist who didn't show up. So instead, the separate producers decided to team up as Temper City and make their own song. But because nobody had heard of Temper City before and this song was so good, out of literally nowhere, everyone accused them of being AI. Oops, they're too good at stuff. Wow.

There's a new Hell's Kitchen outside of Edmonton at the River Cree Resort and Casino. It's actually Canada's first Hell's Kitchen. So what the hell's happened in your kitchen? We want to know your dinner disasters, your snackcidents, if it were. Text us 10029, your stories. We'll get to your hilarious ones just ahead. It's Metro.

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0: wanted to make a dinner to impress, and we were just learning the culinary arts, and she made a meal that was nothing but escargot for me and my dad. We probably had a pound of escargot, what? Each of us in the house.
1: Your appetizers, escargot, your meal, your, like, dessert. Wow.
0: Exactly, yeah.
1: Have you ever eaten escargot since that meal?
0: I have. I actually really enjoy it now.
1: Wow. Was it tasty when your mom made it at the time?
0: Oh, the first, like, half a pound was delicious.
1: The next half a pound. Struggle. That's where you draw the line.
0: That's right, yeah.
1: You're like, this can escargot away, please.
0: Exactly.

0: $8,000 change your life? What bills could it pay off? Or better yet, what dreams could it make come true? Because that's the exquisite jackpot you can win with Sonic's $40,000 mystery word. Be listening. 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And I love, with so much money on the line right now, the stakes are getting high. We had a mother-daughter duo play the other day, and the daughter gave the mom some serious sass for her guess.
1: Hey, it's Cam Whitcomb. One of the hardest parts about touring is missing my
2: garden.

0: sorry, it's not.
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0: What do you think of your mom's guess, 11-year-old Ophelia?
2: I was like, once you said it, I was like, are you kidding me? 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
0: Wow, you're getting judgment from Ophelia. Ooh, the sass. It's New Music Discovery now in Sonic Valley. Vending machine. Wow.

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182 facts about Blink 182. So we got, no, I'm just kidding. That would be terrible. Blink 182 on Sonic 1029. I'm Lauren Hunter. I will tell you what the 182 means in the band's name, though. Apparently, it's absolutely nothing. I guess the band just randomly picked 182 to satisfy their record label when there was another band already named Blink. So they had to change their name to avoid legal ramifications. Classic. I will say, though, there's been a lot of fun fan theories over the years what the 182 meant. One popular one was that it was how many times Al Pacino said the F word in the movie Scarface. Another popular theory was that 182 was Mark Hoppus's ideal body weight. Yeah, definitely not that one.

It's Sonic 1029. I'm Lauren Hunter, and there's a new Hell's Kitchen just outside Edmonton at the River Cree Resort and Casino. So in honor, what the hell's happened in your kitchen? Text us your dinner disasters, your kitchen fail stories to 10029, and we'll get to your most hilarious in minutes. It's new music discovered now on Sonic. High Hopes 3000 from Role Model.

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0: My mother was legendary when it came to the kitchen.
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0: Oh, in a very bad way. She engaged in what we called fire department cooking. We knew it was done when the fire department showed up.
1: No! What?
0: We got Christmas cards from our local firehouse. You know, and when their Dalmatian passed away, we actually attended the funeral.
1: Because they showed up to your house that many times?
0: The fire alarm would go off, like our smoke detector would be going off constantly, and our neighbors just knew that supper was done. We didn't have a dinner bell, we had a fire bell.

0: Hey, it's Sonic 1029. I'm Lauren Hunter, and who might this be?
1: Shakira.
0: Shakira. Oh, baby, when you talk like that.
1: I wish I was that cool.
0: Oh, so you like your namesake artist, at least.
1: It's from my mother, so I'll take it.
0: But Shakira, you were saying you're so excited for $8,000 with Sonic's $40,000 mystery word jackpot. What would you do with that money if you win?
1: My one dog, he's been struggling with bone cancer for about a year now, but he's in remission. I know, so it's kind of borrowed time. But
0: yeah.
1: I would probably take him to the ocean because he's never actually been.
0: Taking your dog to the ocean is the most wholesome reason to win Sonic's $40,000 mystery word.
1: All right, just give me the answer.
0: 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It's New Music Discovery Talk with Boomerang on Sonic.

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2: Hi, I'm Alan Cross, host of the ongoing history of new music. Join me every Sunday, and we'll dip into the wild world of alt-rock. The known, the unknown, and all the surprises in between. We're unraveling the history of alternative rock, from its roots to its modern-day evolution. Plus, I look at the hidden corners of the music universe that you may not know exist. I promise you'll learn something that you didn't know you needed to know. Ready for the ride?
1: Soak up the dulcet tones and WTF factoids with the ongoing history of new music. Sundays at 8, morning and night on Sonic 1029.
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